Nas. But did you know there was a very, very, very big record written for Patrice Rushen that she declined? Let me explain. Okay, surely you know this song, right?

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7: Emerged 1 year after the death of actor Malcolm Jamal Warner, his widow, Dr. Tanisha Delilah Warner, has filed a lawsuit seeking more than $1.2 million from the Warner Family Trust, naming Warner's mother, Pamela Warner, in her role as successor trustee. According to court filings, Tanisha claims she is owed money under a premarital agreement, including a $1 million life insurance policy, annual payments, retirement contributions, and compensation for work she performed as her husband's chief of staff. Warner, who is best known for playing Theo Huxtable on The Cosby Show, died in July 2025 at age 54 after an accidental drowning in Costa Rica. And a federal civil lawsuit involving music producer Rodney Lil Rod Jones and Sean Diddy Combs has experienced another delay. According to court filings there, attorneys have reported difficulties communicating with Combs while he remains in custody, contributing to scheduling and case management challenges. The case remains active as Lil Rod is suing Combs for $30 million, accusing the mogul of sexual assault, sex trafficking, grooming, and running an illegal criminal enterprise. With the latest in entertainment at 17 and 47 minutes past each hour, I'm Bree Wood. 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
8: In 2019, marine scientists discovered the remains of the Clotilda at the bottom of Alabama's Mobile River. The Clotilda is believed to be the last known intact U.S. slave ship. In 1860, the Clotilda smuggled 110 Africans to Alabama, decades after the importation of slaves was outlawed in the United States. To hide the crime, the ship's captain, William Foster, burned and sunk the ship. Surviving ancestors of that final harrowing journey went on to establish Africatown, which still exists today. In her best-selling book, Barracoon, released in 2018, Zora Neale Hurston tells the story of Cudjoe Lewis, the last enslaved African on the Clotilda. The book details Lewis's experiences aboard the slave ship and his role in founding Africatown. Lewis died in 1935 at the age of 94. Africatown and the Clotilda are an intricate part of the national conversation about reparations, highlighting the lasting legacy of this dark chapter in American history. I'm Andrea Coleman on the Black Information Network.
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11: Information Network, taking a look at another aspect of America at 250, a Black perspective. Black power, it was always more than just a slogan.
12: Don't be afraid. 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We want Black power. 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
11: That's college student turned Black nationalist Stokely Carmichael via NBC News speaking to a crowd of protesters in Mississippi. In the 1960s, he popularized the term Black Power as a rallying call for Black Americans who wanted more than just basic civil rights. Many sought political influence, economic opportunity, and a greater control over their own communities. In 1966, questions about police brutality, jobs, housing, education, poverty, prison reform, and even self-determination came to the forefront of Black political thought. Organizations like the Student Nonviolent Coordinating Committee, or SNCC, and the Black Panther Party redefined what it meant to fight for justice, emphasizing community control, economic empowerment, and global solidarity. This was a time of new political experiments, international alliances, and cultural pride. Here's Jacoby Williams, who's the chair of African American and African Diaspora Studies at Indiana University, Bloomington. He sat on a panel with the U.S. National Archives in 2016 to discuss revolutionary movements then and now, Black Power and Black Lives Matter. Here's some of what he said about the Black Power movement.
13: You had Stokely Carmichael later Kwame Ture, give a call for Black Power, which becomes a slogan for a movement. But the mainstream and most folks who equates the word power at that time with the term white power went into all kind of paroxysms of fear that African Americans were advocating that Black people think that they are superior to white folks, as white power is equated with the term or with the idea of biology.
11: The slogan Black is Beautiful, along with afros, dashikis, and the holiday celebration of Kwanzaa also emerged, according to journalist Mark Whitaker, the author of Say It Loud, 1966, the year Black Power challenged the civil rights movement. These things dared to question a society that had long denigrated Black identity, history, and culture, ignoring the value and dignity of Black life. The Black Power era is often simplified in popular memory, but in reality, it contained a wide range of strategies and philosophies, from anti-poverty initiatives and international activism to critiques of state surveillance and experiments in self-defense. Here's Jacoby Williams again.
13: Black power is just pretty much advocating for the economic and political controls of one's community, those self-determination apparatuses. As the way in which our society operates then, it's the same way it operates now. Economics commands politics. Politics commands society techniques. So you can't control all these societal changes without actually controlling the economics of one's community.
11: Carmichael died in 1998, but he helped the Black Power era shift how Black Americans understood themselves and their place in the world. Activists not only asked for representation, but for real resources, authority, and self-determination. Decades later, the needs are still urgent. I'm Tammy Eswick, looking back on the Black perspective of America, 250 on the Black Information Network.
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25: Are Black and Hispanic homeowners paying more for homeowners insurance than other consumers? Well, according to the Consumer Federation of America, the answer is yes. Homeowners in predominantly Black and Hispanic neighborhoods are often paying significantly more for homeowners insurance than people in largely white neighborhoods, even when they are buying similar coverage. Researchers found that these higher costs can add up to hundreds or even thousands of dollars more per year, creating an additional financial burden for Black and Hispanic families. Consumer advocates say the findings highlight potential inequities in how insurance premiums are calculated and are calling on regulators to take a closer look at industry practices. They argue that where someone lives should not result in dramatically different rates if the coverage and risk are comparable. It's important to note that premiums are based on a range of factors, including claims history, local risk, the cost of rebuilding, and other market conditions. Money News at 24 and 54 minutes past each hour. I'm Nicole Deal on your home for Black News First, the Black Information Network.
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26: Network. Nancy Grace recently led a crime story segment on the disappearance and death of Mississippi teen Nolan Wells. It has gained significant attention on social media.
27: Nolan Wells bombshell tonight. The dead teen's messages deleted after his body washes ashore?
26: The segment, which discussed key investigation details and featured interviews with experts, has sparked a divided response from viewers. Some praise Grace for her coverage. Others accuse her of spreading misinformation and race baiting. Grace responded to critics, defending her interest in Nolan's case. The Shelby County District Attorney's Office says a black man accused of killing a security guard during a shooting at Hickory Hill nightclub in Memphis is being held on a $1.5 million bond. 26-year-old DeJuan Harris is facing multiple charges, including murder in connection with the deadly shooting. The security guard was reportedly working a shift to buy a birthday present for his mother. Harris was arrested a few days after the shooting. His preliminary hearing is scheduled for August 4. The Equal Employment Opportunity Commission is voting to end a rule that requires companies to show diversity in the workplace. The 60-year-old rule requires companies with 100 employees or more to report workplace demographics, including sex, race, and ethnicity. The rule was established by the Civil Rights Act of 1964 in an effort to combat workplace discrimination. The EEO claims the rule runs against a Supreme Court decision from last year that made it easier for workers from majority groups to sue for discrimination. The rule change calls for a 30-day comment period. The EEOC will hold a public hearing next month. And Baltimore Mayor Brandon Scott has announced that Boys to Men and Case will be among the artists performing at this year's Charm City Live Festival. Mayor Scott said this is more than a concert.
0: This festival is about celebrating Baltimore and bringing our city together as we close out festival season for the city.
26: The free end of summer festival returns to War Memorial Plaza September 5th, featuring food, retail, community organizations, and a kids zone. There will also be a hiring fair to connect residents with employment opportunities in city government. I'm Misty Jordan on your home for Black News First, the Black Information Network. 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
1: President Trump is issuing a new warning to Iran. In a post on Truth Social, Trump wrote that if Iran shoots a ship in the Strait of Hormuz, the U.S. will respond by bombing one bridge or power plant. The president went on to say that those next to it or in the capital city of Tehran could be targeted. His comments come as the U.S. has launched strikes on Iran for an 11th straight day. The House has passed a short-term bill that would put off debate over government funding until after the November elections. A continuing resolution was passed that would keep the government funded until early December. Republican House Speaker Mike Johnson said there are no poison pills in the resolution and that this is just an extension of current funding levels. The bill comes just days before lawmakers are set to leave Washington for the August recess. Government funding was set to run out on September 30th. And that's your Washington Roundup. I'm Mike Moore on your home for 24/7 News, the Black Information Network.
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3: On December 9, 1946, in Philadelphia, Howard Stanley Frankie Beverly was born. In 1970, he would form the group Raw Soul, which later was renamed Maze. Under the mentorship of Marvin Gaye, Frankie Beverly and Maze would go on to give us 9 gold albums. Frankie Beverly and Maze live experience was more like a party than a concert. Dressed in his signature all white, crowds would stand at their feet and sing to the top of their lungs.
4: Joy, ooh, and pain. 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
3: Sadly, on September 10th, 2024, Frankie Beverly left us with hits for lifetimes to come.

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1: Most people know about Restaurant Week, but not everyone knows there's a Black Restaurant Week born in Houston, Texas in 2016 and is now spreading to cities across the country. It's more than just menus. It's a movement.
2: And so we really want to create something that was more all-inclusive to the creative things we were seeing happening in the food scene.
1: That's one of the three founders, Fallon Farrell.
2: As we've grown through the years, we've literally watched businesses start off as like a pop-up food tent and now having like two or three locations.
1: From soul food kitchens to hidden gem caterers, Black Restaurant Week shines a light where it's long been missing. It's helped generate tens of millions of dollars for Black-owned businesses, keeping legacies alive and creating new ones. And it's part of Black history still being written every time a diner takes that first bite. I'm Esther Dillard for the Black Information Network.
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4: You know, it's like a great boxer. 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
1: In Oklahoma City, Oklahoma, former chief of police M.T. Barry is being remembered. He served as the city's first African-American police chief.
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He was accepting submissions of songs. Enter brother number two. Brother number two submits a song for brother number one's album, but brother number one says, uh-uh, that's trash. So brother

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3: I'm Mike Island on your home for 24/7 News, the Black Information Network. A Black pastor is praying trust can be restored in the Wilmington, Delaware Police Department. A Black 19-year-old, Kadir Skinner, was reportedly shot in the back and killed by a police officer after he was spotted with a gun as he stepped out of his home. Reverend Dre Bland of Shiloh Baptist Church.
4: There is public distrust of the Wilmington Police Department. And we believe that transparency is how that public trust is restored. We don't believe transparency is the enemy.
3: A $25 million lawsuit, an August rally, and a call for transparency were announced at a recent press conference, NBC 10 says. A district attorney's office in Tennessee is saying no charges will be filed in the death of a man who was shot and killed by federal officers at a Burger King 2 months ago. According to Fox 13, the shooting took place in Memphis on May 13th. The Memphis Safe Task Force went there to serve a warrant when 41-year-old Darren Pigram reached for his gun in his waistband, leading a DEA agent to open fire on the African-American. Andre Wharton, the family attorney, tells Fox 13 he was not pleased with the court's decision of no charges being filed in this case.
5: I was disappointed, surprised, especially when you start, helping families and representing this family for several months now, and we were disappointed in the conclusion that was reached by the DA's office.
3: Attorney Wharton, also African-American, says there could have been a different outcome in the decision had there been more video of the incident. He said that was a big missing piece that could have made a big change.
5: We do not have all the footage, and quite frankly, and this is part of our communications, we hope to receive additional footage that maybe the DA's office didn't even have, or if they did have it, that had not been processed.
3: The DA's office said the shooting was justified after reviewing the evidence and applying Tennessee law. A family is mourning and also creating awareness of mental health resources. According to ABC 6, a man accused of killing his aunt has been charged with murder. David Holmes, the 31-year-old nephew of Randell Bowman, the family says, has been battling mental health issues, which they say played a role in Bowman's death. Holmes lived at the house with her. Police found Bowman dead, wrapped in a rug in her basement with wounds. Bowman's sister, Tracy Kane, tells ABC 6 about the African-American family's predicament.
6: It's just tragedy across the board. You know, my sister's dead and my nephew's in jail for it.
3: Kane says Bowman wanted Holmes to be at the house with her.
6: She wanted him there, even though she was a little scared. She didn't want him to have to be walking the streets with schizophrenia and at the shelters and things of that nature. That's not what she wanted. And pretty much she sacrificed her life for that.
3: The family says they tried in every way to get Holmes the proper support. The family feels that more needs to be done systemically to change how mental health crises are handled, ABC 6 says. Mississippi Senator Roger Wicker is renewing his call for military forces to destroy Iran's conventional military capabilities. The Republican Senate Armed Services Chairman told reporters this week he hopes the U.S. will finish the job since he's against further negotiations with Tehran. I'm Mike Island on your home for 24/7 News, the Black Information Network.
7: Most people know about Restaurant Week, but not everyone knows there's a Black Restaurant Week born in Houston, Texas in 2016 and is now spreading to cities across the country. It's more than just menus. It's a movement.
8: And so we really want to create something that was more all-inclusive to the creative things we were seeing happening in the food scene.
7: That's one of the three founders, Fallon Farrell.
8: As we've grown through the years, we've literally watched businesses start off as like a pop-up food tent and now having like two or three locations.
7: From soul food kitchens to hidden gem caterers, Black Restaurant Week shines a light where it's long been missing. It's helped generate tens of millions of dollars for Black-owned businesses, keeping legacies alive and creating new ones. And it's part of Black history still being written every time a diner takes that first bite. I'm Esther Dillard for the Black Information Network.
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0: 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I'm Charlamagne Tha God, host of the world's most dangerous morning show, The Breakfast Club, and my history lives here.
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7: BIN News This Hour. I'm Terry McCready. Defense Secretary Pete Hegseth testifying before the Senate yesterday about Iran war funding after facing pointed questions about the timeline and Iran's military capabilities.
8: You don't have a strategy. You don't have a long-term plan to actually win this war. When will you show leadership? When will you show leadership?
9: Why don't you show some leadership and stand up to your fellow Democrats who won't fund the troops, who stand and play partisan politics while you don't give us the money?
7: That was an exchange between Hegseth and Michigan Democratic Senator Gary Peters. With the war escalating, Hegseth told the Senate Appropriations Committee the White House's $88 billion supplement.

0: party than a concert. Dressed in his signature all white, crowds will stand at their feet and sing to the top of their lungs.
1: Ooh, and pain. I like sunshine and rain.
0: Sadly, on September 10th, 2024, Frankie Beverly left us with hits for lifetimes to come.

Get Me Nots. But did you know there was a very, very, very big record written for Patrice Rushen that she declined? Let me explain. Okay, surely you know this song, right?

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3: I'm Mike Island on your home for 24/7 News, the Black Information Network. A black pastor is praying trust can be restored in the Wilmington, Delaware Police Department. A black 19-year-old, Kadir Skinner, was reportedly shot in the back and killed by a police officer after he was spotted with a gun as he stepped out of his home. Reverend Dre Bland of Shiloh Baptist Church.
4: There is public distrust of the Wilmington Police Department. And we believe that transparency is how that public trust is restored. We don't believe transparency is the enemy.
3: A $25 million lawsuit, an August rally, and a call for transparency were announced at a recent press conference, NBC 10 says. A district attorney's office in Tennessee is saying no charges will be filed in the death of a man who was shot and killed by federal officers at a Burger King 2 months ago. According to Fox 13, the shooting took place in Memphis on May 13th. The Memphis Safe Task Force went there to serve a warrant when 41-year-old Darren Pigram reached for his gun in his waistband, leading a DEA agent to open fire on the African-American. Andre Wharton, the family attorney, tells Fox 13 he was not pleased with the court's decision of no charges being filed in this case.
5: I was disappointed, somewhat surprised, especially when you start, helping families and representing this family for several months now, and we were disappointed in the conclusion that was reached by the DA's office.
3: Attorney Wharton, also African-American, says there could have been a different outcome in the decision had there been more video of the incident. He said that was a big missing piece that could have made a big change.
5: We do not have all the footage, and quite frankly, and this is part of our communications, we hope to receive additional footage that maybe the DA's office didn't even have, or if they did have it, that had not been processed.
3: The DA's office said the shooting was justified after reviewing the evidence and applying Tennessee law. A family is mourning and also creating awareness of mental health resources. According to ABC 6, a man accused of killing his aunt has been charged with murder. David Holmes, the 31-year-old nephew of Randell Bowman, the family says, has been battling mental health issues, which they say played a role in Bowman's death. Holmes lived at the house with her. Police found Bowman dead, wrapped in a rug in her basement with wounds. Bowman's sister, Tracy Kane, tells ABC 6 about the African-American family's predicament.
6: It's just tragedy across the board. You know, my sister's dead and my nephew's in jail for it.
3: Kane says Bowman wanted Holmes to be at the house with her.
6: She wanted him there, even though she was a little scared. She didn't want him to have to be walking the streets with schizophrenia and at the shelters and things of that nature. That's not what she wanted. And pretty much she sacrificed her life for that.
3: The family says they tried in every way to get Holmes the proper support. The family feels that more needs to be done systemically to change how mental health crises are handled, ABC 6 says. Mississippi Senator Roger Wicker is renewing his call for military forces to destroy Iran's conventional military capabilities. The Republican Senate Armed Services Chairman told reporters this week he hopes the U.S. will finish the job since he's against further negotiations with Tehran. I'm Mike Island on your home for 24/7 News, the Black Information Network.
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8: The only way I can describe it is blind panic, fear. 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
9: Hello?
10: I want to tell you the story of one of the wildest scams in history. 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
11: This doesn't sound quite right.
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19: Whoever does this
14: He's a genius.
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10: Chameleon, the incredible true story of the Hollywood Con Queen scam. 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
20: 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Barry is being remembered. He served as the city's first African-American police chief.
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21: Pompano Beach, Florida, one Broward County community marches, showing that grief is turning to organized resistance.
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22: BIN News This Hour, I'm Andrea Coleman. Coming up...
23: Cause of death, undetermined, pending investigation.
22: An in-depth look at the independent autopsy in the Nolan Wells case. But first, here's BIN News Now. A pathologist in Washington, D.C. who performed a second autopsy on Nolan Wells' body is listing the cause and manner of death to be undetermined pending the outcome of the investigation. Civil rights attorney Ben Crump, who is representing Wells' family, summarized the results at the NAACP National Convention in Chicago today.
23: For these reasons, this pathologist cannot rule out if any intervening non-accidental factors contributed to or caused the death of Nolan Wells.
22: Concerns noted in the report include an area of redness of soft tissue located in the back of Wells' head, right above the neck, and the lack of the anterior neck, which was removed during the first autopsy performed on Wells' body by Mississippi authorities and was not included when the body was shipped to D.C. for the second exam. And then there are these.
23: Number one, what were the circumstances that led to Nolan Xavier Wells entering the water? Number two, what was the body position when it was found? We know that a member of the United Cajun Navy said that he was face down and he was fully clothed. Number three, was there water in the airway?
22: Crump and Wells' parents emphasizing now the need for a thorough investigation.
24: It was not even an hour that his body had been removed. And the sheriff came out and said, this is, you know, accidental drowning.

0: on a concert. Dressed in his signature all white, crowds would stand at their feet and sing to the top of their lungs.
1: Ooh, and pain. I like sunshine and rain.
0: Sadly, on September 10th, 2024, Frankie Beverly left us with hits for lifetimes to come.

0: History. I'm Layla Ali, and my history lives here.
1: I'm Bill Black with another Bet You Didn't Know music fact. How many times have you seen the Temptations movie and said this line?
2: They coming to see me.
3: They coming to see the Temptations.
2: Ain't nobody coming to see you, Otis.
1: Maybe there was one somebody. You ever heard Patti LaBelle talk about the time she was engaged to

album, he was accepting submissions of songs. Enter Brother Number Two. Brother Number Two submits a song for Brother Number One's album, but Brother Number One says, uh-uh, that's trash. So Brother Number

0: rapist. I'm Matthew Condon, journalist and true crime author, and I've spent years researching and tracking the life and crimes of this vicious murderer. And this is Ghostgate Road.
1: Justice is eternal, and so too are the rights of victims.
0: Vince O'Dempsey is currently serving life for 3 murders. He self-confessed to 33. My opinion? It's closer to 100. From Wooshka Studios, I'm Matthew Condon, and this is Ghostgate Road.
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4: A legal dispute has emerged 1 year after the death of actor Malcolm Jamal Warner. His widow, Dr. Tanisha Delilah Warner, has filed a lawsuit seeking more than $1.2 million from the Warner Family Trust, naming Warner's mother, Pamela Warner, in her role as successor trustee. According to court filings, Tanisha claims she is owed money under a premarital agreement, including a $1 million life insurance policy, annual payments, retirement contributions, and compensation for work she performed as her husband's chief of staff. Warner, who is best known for playing Theo Huxtable on The Cosby Show, died in July 2025 at age 54 after an accidental drowning in Costa Rica. And a federal civil lawsuit involving music producer Rodney Lil Rod Jones and Sean Diddy Combs has experienced another delay. According to court filings there, attorneys have reported difficulties communicating with Combs while he remains in custody, contributing to scheduling and case management challenges. The case remains active as Lil Rod is suing Combs for $30 million, accusing the mogul of sexual assault, sex trafficking, grooming, and running an illegal criminal enterprise. With the latest in entertainment at 17 and 47 minutes past each hour, I'm Bree Wood. On the Black Information Network, your home for Black news first.
5: 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The Apollo Theater opened its doors in 1914 as a burlesque theater, but soon became the premier showplace for live musical entertainment. The theater became famous for Amateur Night, a weekly talent show that launched the careers of stars like Lauryn Hill and the Jackson 5.
6: Osiris, let me get the mysis. 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
5: The slogan, "Be Good or Be Gone," became the theater's motto. 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
9: In Los Angeles, California, a judge must now decide whether there's enough evidence to put singer David, whose real name is David Anthony Burke, on trial for the killing of 14-year-old Celeste Rivas Hernandez. Prosecutors presented testimony from investigators who found the teen's dismembered remains in a Tesla linked to Burke, along with evidence, including matching tattoos and online purchases of chainsaws. Burke, who is Black, faces charges of murder, child sex abuse, and mutilation.
10: Meanwhile, the murder-for-hire trial of a Black rapper in Dallas, Texas, is once again getting attention over the use of rap lyrics in criminal cases. Prosecutors say Yella Beezy, whose real name is Marquise Conway, had whole songs about the attack on his rival. Attorney Rick Vella telling the judge the songs must be played for the jury. Meantime, the defense says the lyrics are storytelling rather than literal admissions of criminal activity. The defense making the point that other genres of music don't get the same treatment. Thousands of people in the U.S. have gotten sick from cyclosporiasis, with most experiencing severe diarrhea.
11: However, Department of Health Secretary Robert Kennedy Jr. says the outbreak is under control. The Food and Drug Administration originally linked the outbreak to shredded iceberg lettuce from a Taylor Farms facility in Mexico. Mexican health authorities, however, say their investigation did not find evidence the outbreak originated there. The majority of the cases are out of Michigan, where over 6,500 cases have been reported. I'm Mike Island on the Black Information Network.
9: And finally, a teenager in Portland, Oregon found a Wilt Chamberlain Lakers jacket at a Goodwill for $3. Quinn Brown then sold the jacket for over $89,000 at auction.
12: Saw somebody looking at it and I was kind of waiting and they ended up just throwing it back in the bin, immediately grabbed it. Didn't know what I had at the time, but definitely knew it was something special.
9: Apparently, it was a warm-up jacket worn by the black basketball star during the 1972 NBA Finals. I'm Nicole Deal, along with Mike Moore, on your home for Black News First, the Black Information Network. Your Washington Roundup is next.
13: A federal appeals court has ordered the Trump administration to move forward with student loan relief for roughly 500,000 borrowers covered under the Sweet versus McMahon settlement. The case involves former students who say they were misled by colleges, many of them for-profit institutions, accused of deceptive practices. The administration had sought to delay the relief, arguing parts of the settlement should be reconsidered, but the court rejected that effort. Eligible borrowers could see their federal student loans canceled, qualifying payments refunded, and the debt removed from their credit reports. The ruling could have an outsized impact on black borrowers who attended for-profit colleges and carry higher levels of student loan debt. Advocates say the decision offers long-awaited financial relief, while the administration has not indicated whether it will pursue additional legal action. That's your Washington Roundup. I'm Morgan Wood in Washington, D.C. on the Black Information Network.
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10: The United States Senate has had a total of 12 black members, with the first being Hiram Rhodes Rebels, elected in 1870 during the Reconstruction era. Jim Crow and other disenfranchisement tactics led to a gap of nearly 90 years between the first and second U.S. black senators. In 1992, Carol Moseley Braun became the first black woman to serve in the U.S. Senate.
14: I don't know, maybe this is just my day to get to talk about race. Maybe I'm just lucky like that today.
10: Vice President Kamala Harris became the second black female to serve as a U.S. senator in 2017. Barack Obama was the fifth black senator and the first to be elected president of the United States.
15: Race is an issue that I believe this nation cannot afford to ignore right now.
10: While Georgia's Raphael Warnock is the latest black member of the U.S. Senate after his 2021 election. Black U.S. senators have made contributions to the country and paved the way for future generations of black leaders. And that's a fact. This is Mike Moore for the Black Information Network.
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9: Are black and Hispanic homeowners paying more for homeowners insurance than other consumers? Well, according to the Consumer Federation of America, the answer is yes. Homeowners in predominantly black and Hispanic neighborhoods are often paying significantly more for homeowners insurance than people in largely white neighborhoods, even when they are buying similar coverage. Researchers found that these higher costs can add up to hundreds or even thousands of dollars more per year, creating an additional financial burden for black and Hispanic families. Consumer advocates say the findings highlight potential inequities and how insurance premiums are calculated and are calling on regulators to take a closer look at industry practices. They argue that where someone lives should not result in dramatically different rates if the coverage and risk are comparable. It's important to note that premiums are based on a range of factors, including claims history, local risk, the cost of rebuilding, and other market conditions. Money news at 24 and 54 minutes past each hour. I'm Nicole Deal on your home for Black News First, the Black Information Network.
16: I'm Esther Dillard with BIN News Now. Miami-Dade Mayor Daniela Levine Cava stood with lawmakers, healthcare leaders, and business owners to speak out against the end of temporary protected status for Haitian nationals. The deadline is Friday, and Cava says it will seriously impact Miami.
17: We cannot strengthen our economy by pushing lawful workers out.
16: Miami-Dade is home to the largest concentration of Haitians in the country. Republican Texas Senator John Cornyn told Politico Tuesday he won't vote to advance two of Trump's ambassador nominees unless the administration releases funds set aside for an HIV and AIDS program credited with saving millions of lives in poor countries, including some on the continent of Africa. And the WNBA All-Star Game is coming to Chicago this weekend. Black Mayor Brandon Johnson announced that he was giving away 500 free tickets at Will Trust Arena. Get BIN News Now on demand 24/7 on the iHeartRadio app.
5: I'm Kevin Brown on your home for 24/7 News, the Black Information Network. A private autopsy conducted on behalf of the family of 18-year-old Nolan Wells has been released. Speaking at the NAACP National Convention in Chicago, civil rights attorney Ben Crump read from the findings.
18: Cause of death undetermined, pending investigation.
5: The official autopsy from the Mississippi State Medical Examiner's Office is still pending, and once that's completed, it'll be sent to the local coroner. Wells was found dead in the water on July 6th, just off Horn Island, Mississippi, where he was on a boating trip with friends for the 4th of July weekend. His friends reportedly told police he didn't make the return trip on July 4th with them after he met a girl at the party. The case has gained national attention with its racial component, given Wells, who was black, was traveling with a group of friends, all of whom are white. Tropical storm Bertha is moving steadily toward Louisiana. NBC correspondent George Solis has the latest from New Orleans.
19: The winds starting to pick up, and of course we expect them to only intensify as Tropical Storm Bertha approaches. Tropical storm warnings already into effect right now. Still the worst of Bertha expected to stay along the Gulf there, but still the threat to coastal communities cannot be ignored.
5: Bertha is currently about 45 miles northeast of the mouth of the Mississippi River and headed toward Louisiana's bayou country with sustained winds of over 50 miles per hour. A tropical storm warning is in effect from the coast of Alabama to Morgan City, Louisiana, and a tropical storm watch has been extended to eastern Texas. Bertha is expected to dump 1 to 4 inches of rain along the coast from northern Florida to southern Texas. Forecasters are warning of flooding, storm surge, and rip currents along the coast. Senator Raphael Warnock of Georgia is calling for Democrats to investigate officials involved in congressional redistricting if the party regains control of Congress. He believes that newly drawn maps have weakened black voting power and wants lawmakers to examine whether race played a role. Warnock's plan includes banning partisan gerrymandering, expanding voting rights, and limiting the influence of money in elections. He suggests using hearings, document requests, testimony, and subpoenas to determine if officials violated the law while redrawing voting districts. Warnock also emphasized the importance of prioritizing voting rights and redistricting ahead of the next election cycle. Racial trauma, also known as race-based traumatic stress, RBTS, is a significant mental health issue in the black community, resulting from experiences of racism and discrimination. Kaiser Permanente is raising awareness during National Minority Mental Health Awareness Month about the impact of RBTS on historically underserved communities. Chronic exposure to race-related stress can lead to anxiety, depression, and physical health conditions, contributing to health disparities. Seeking professional support is crucial for individuals experiencing symptoms of race-based traumatic stress, as addressing racial trauma is a public health responsibility that requires creating safe and supportive spaces for healing and thriving. I'm Kevin Brown on your home for Black News First, the Black Information Network.
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16: This is Esther Dillard with another spotlight on black excellence. Tyler Perry is one of the most successful figures in the entertainment industry. Born in New Orleans, Louisiana in 1969, Emmett Perry Jr. endured a difficult childhood marked by poverty and abuse. After changing his name and moving to Atlanta in 1992, Tyler Perry began writing and producing stage plays that became highly successful.
20: All you gotta do is take an R&B song, put Jesus in it, and it's a gospel song.
16: What? It was also during that time that he created his signature character, the iconic Mabel Medea Simmons.
21: Yea, though she walked in the valley with the shadow of Little Red Riding Hood and the Three Bears.
16: With an estimated net worth of over $1 billion, Tyler Perry is also a generous philanthropist, having donated millions to such causes as education, civil rights, and disaster relief, and another shining example of black excellence. I'm Esther Dillard on the Black Information Network.
11: I'm Mike Island on your home for 24/7 News, the Black Information Network. Mere encounters from the nation's police is drawing concerns from police oversight commissions. According to NBC 10, the Citizens Police Oversight Commission in Philadelphia is investigating how that city's police officers are using what's known as a mere encounter, a type of interaction that police policy describes as a voluntary consensual conversation. The executive director of the Citizens Police Oversight Commission is Tanya McClary. Executive Director McClary, who is African-American, is reviewing this police policy.
0: Just because it's in policy doesn't make it right.
11: This review comes as the commission is looking to better understand how often these encounters occur and the manner in which they are conducted. Philadelphia resident Dennis Jones had a close mirror encounter of a questionable kind as he was arriving at his residence.
1: I'm walking up the steps. As I'm walking up the steps, I'm trying to get in the house. I'm eating ice cream. So I'm confused on if they were serious. But then once it clicked that they were serious, instantly I felt attacked.
11: Jones, also African-American, says he was negatively impacted by the encounter, but was not arrested or detained by the officers.
1: They didn't ask me, do I live here? They didn't say, who house you going in? They didn't say none of that. You dropped your keys. That's given us the right to get out, to interrogate you, harass you, and bother you.
11: McClary's division plans to continue reviews of incident reports related to mere encounters. Some of the nation's biggest personalities and politicians are stepping up to the plate and helping where needed, especially when people and families are in crisis. Take Atlanta philanthropist Tyler Perry, for instance. He is contributing thousands to find answers in the Nolan Wells case. Perry pledged to donate $50,000, along with Reverend Al Sharpton, who also donated $50,000 to the case.
22: For an 18-year-old young man to no longer be with us, we want answers.
11: Sharpton says not to be too fast on making it a race issue.
22: We cannot say it was racist, but we cannot say it was not racist. So let's not judge either way until all the evidence is in.
11: Nolan Wells was the black teen found the morning of July 6th in the water off Horn Island. He was reported missing July 4th after attending a party on the island. His family has hired civil rights attorney Ben Crump. Meanwhile, in recent developments, Nolan Wells' independent autopsy results in an undetermined cause and manner of death, NBC says. Like many other states, the Ohio EPA is abandoning plans for a statewide general permit for data centers. The agency had proposed a permitting process to establish guidelines on how data centers get rid of wastewater into the state's rivers, lakes, and streams. A federal judge is keeping Minnesota laws that limit cooperation with ICE. The judge dismissed a recent Justice Department lawsuit that challenged the state and local policies. The rules restrict sharing driver's license information and limit what local police can provide to federal immigration officers. The judge says the policies regulate state and local officials without interfering. The judge says the policies regulate state and local officials without interfering with federal authority. Minnesota Attorney General Keith Ellison praised the ruling. I'm Mike Island on your home for 24/7 News, the Black Information Network.
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24: On December 9th, 1946 in Philadelphia, Howard Stanley Frankie Beverly was born. In 1970, he would form the group Raw Soul, which later was renamed Maze. Under the mentorship of Marvin Gaye, Frankie Beverly and Maze would go on to give us 9 gold albums. Frankie Beverly Stanley and May's live experience was more like a party than a concert. Dressed in his signature all white, crowds would stand at their feet and sing to the top of their lungs.
4: Ooh, and pain. 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
24: Sadly, on September 10th, 2024, Frankie Beverly left us with hits for lifetimes to come.

album, he was accepting submissions of songs. Enter Brother Number Two. Brother Number Two submits a song for Brother Number One's album, but Brother Number One says, uh-uh, that's trash. So Brother Number

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2: I'm Mike Island on your home for 24/7 News, the Black Information Network. Mere encounters from the nation's police is drawing concerns from police oversight commissions. According to NBC 10, the Citizens Police Oversight Commission in Philadelphia is investigating how that city's police officers are using what's known as a mere encounter, a type of interaction that police policy describes as a voluntary consensual conversation. The executive director of the Citizens Police Oversight Commission is Tanya McClary. Executive Director McClary, who is African-American, is reviewing this police policy.
3: Just because it's in policy doesn't make it right.
2: This review comes as the commission is looking to better understand how often these encounters occur and the manner in which they are conducted. Philadelphia resident Dennis Jones had a close mirror encounter of a questionable kind as he was arriving at his residence.
4: I'm walking up the steps. As I'm walking up the steps, I'm trying to get in the house. I'm eating ice cream. So I'm confused on if they were serious. But then once it clicked that they were serious, instantly I felt attacked.
2: Jones, also African-American, says he was negatively impacted by the encounter, but was not arrested or detained by the officers.
4: They didn't ask me, do I live here? They didn't say, who house you going in? They didn't say none of that. You dropped your keys. That's given us the right to get out, to interrogate you, harass you, and bother you.
2: McClary's division plans to continue reviews of incident reports related to mere encounters. Some of the nation's biggest personalities and politicians are stepping up to the plate and helping where needed, especially when people and families are in crisis. Take Atlanta philanthropist Tyler Perry, for instance. He's contributing thousands to find answers in the Nolan Wells case. Perry pledged to donate $50,000, along with Reverend Al Sharpton, who also donated $50,000 to the case.
5: For an 18-year-old young man to no longer be with us, we want answers.
2: Sharpton says not to be too fast on making it a race issue.
5: We cannot say it was racist, but we cannot say it was not racist. So let's not judge either way until all the evidence is in.
2: Nolan Wells was the black teen found the morning of July 6th in the water off Horn Island. He was reported missing July 4th after attending a party on the island. His family has hired civil rights attorney Ben Crump. Meanwhile, in recent developments, Nolan Wells' independent autopsy results in an undetermined cause and manner of death, NBC says. Like many other states, the Ohio EPA is abandoning plans for a statewide general permit for data centers. The agency had proposed a permitting process to establish guidelines on how data centers get rid of wastewater into the state's rivers, lakes, and streams. A federal judge is keeping Minnesota laws that limit cooperation with ICE. The judge dismissed a recent Justice Department lawsuit that challenged the state and local policies. The rules restrict sharing driver's license information and limit what local police can provide to federal immigration officers. The judge says the policies regulate state and local officials without interfering. The judge says the policies regulate state and local officials without interfering with federal authority. Minnesota Attorney General Keith Ellison praised the ruling. I'm Mike Island on your home for 24/7 News, the Black Information Network.
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12: The opinions, beliefs, and viewpoints expressed in this commentary are those of the author and do not necessarily represent those of BIN and its founding partners and employees.
14: I'm James T. Harris, and I have something to say. MS Now just aired a segment about the 1898 white supremacist coup in Wilmington, North Carolina. They talked about racism. They talked about violence. They talked about white supremacy as a through line in American history. But they somehow left out one critical fact. The men who organized the coup were Democrats, not Republicans, Democrats. That isn't a talking point. That's the historical record. You can verify them for yourself. The Wilmington coup wasn't carried out by some vague force of hatred. It was part of an organized Democratic Party campaign to overthrow an elected multiracial government, drive Black leaders from power, and restore white Democratic control of North Carolina. Those aren't my opinions. Those are the historical facts. Yet Al Sharpton and his guest compared Donald Trump's 2016 election to that violent coup. Now stop right there. Donald Trump won an election. The white supremacists in Wilmington destroyed one. Those are not the same thing. Now, political parties and coalitions have changed over time, but history doesn't change, and history should never be edited to fit today's political talking points. In 1898, the people carrying out that coup were Democrats. If you're going to lecture America about white supremacy, then tell the whole story. Don't erase the party label because it doesn't fit today's political narrative. History deserves better than selective storytelling. The real lesson of Wilmington isn't that every Republican victory is rooted in racism. The real lesson is that truth matters, and leaving out inconvenient facts isn't history. It's propaganda. I'm James T. Harris for the Black Information Network.
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20: Here's what's trending this hour. President Trump is honoring the families of four U.S. service members killed in recent Iranian attacks in the Middle East. During a speech in Georgia, Trump reflected on attending a dignified transfer ceremony in Delaware and meeting the family of Army Sergeant Tyler Freehan, who was killed in Jordan. The president said it was his honor to give Freehan's family a ride aboard Air Force One as they traveled to Georgia. I'm Bree Wood with What's Trending.
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20: Beyoncé is once again showing love to HBCUs. 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The gift will support scholarships, student recruitment and retention, along with technology and infrastructure upgrades for the band. The donation comes after Ocean of Soul joined Beyoncé on the field during her widely watched Beyoncé Bowl halftime performance on Christmas Day 2024, helping showcase the HBCU marching band tradition to a global audience. University leaders say the investment will help strengthen the band's legacy while creating new opportunities for current and future students. The gift continues Beyonce's long history of supporting HBCUs through scholarships, performances, and philanthropic initiatives. With the latest HBCU news, I'm Morgan Wood on the Black Information Network, BINnews.com, your home for Black news first.
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21: We previously reported that Snoop Dogg's life story is headed to the big screen, and now Universal Pictures has announced that Snoop, the upcoming biopic about the rap icon, will hit theaters on August 6, 2027. The film will star Outer Banks actor Jonathan Davis as Snoop Dogg. The movie will be rated R and feature music from Snoop's extensive catalog. Snoop first teased the project at CinemaCon earlier this year, telling fans, quote, "After my brothers got to tell their story with Straight Outta Compton, now it's my turn." And in more entertainment news, a Bronx man has pleaded not guilty after authorities say he crashed his Subaru through the security gate of Jay-Z and Beyonce's East Hampton estate. Prosecutors say 63-year-old Keith Webster allegedly drove through the property's mechanical gate, causing more than $1,500 in damage before being detained by the couple's private security team. Webster faces charges of criminal mischief and criminal trespass and is scheduled to return to court on July 29th. A judge has also issued a temporary restraining order barring him from contacting Jay-Z or Beyonce or going near their property. With the latest in entertainment at 17 and 47 minutes past each hour, I'm Bree Wood on the Black Information Network, your home for Black news first.
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4: A legal dispute has emerged 1 year after the death of actor Malcolm Jamal Warner. His widow, Dr. Tanisha Delilah Warner, has filed a lawsuit seeking more than $1.2 million from the Warner Family Trust, naming Warner's mother, Pamela Warner, in her role as successor trustee. According to court filings, Tanisha claims she is owed money under a premarital agreement, including a $1 million life insurance policy, annual payments, retirement contributions, and compensation for work she performed as her husband's chief of staff. Warner, who is best known for playing Theo Huxtable on The Cosby Show, died in July 2025 at age 54 after an accidental drowning in Costa Rica. And a federal civil lawsuit involving music producer Rodney Lil Rod Jones and Sean Diddy Combs has experienced another delay. According to court filings there, attorneys have reported difficulties communicating with Combs while he remains in custody, contributing to scheduling and case management challenges. The case remains active as Lil Rod is suing Combs for $30 million, accusing the mogul of sexual assault, sex trafficking, grooming, and running an illegal criminal enterprise. With the latest in entertainment at 17 and 47 minutes past each hour, I'm Bree Wood. On the Black Information Network, your home for Black news first.
5: I'm Amber Payton on the Black Information Network, and today we honor a true hero of World War II, Waverly B. Woodson Jr., an African-American medic who risked it all for freedom and his comrades. June 6, 1944, D-Day. Amid the chaos of Omaha Beach, Woodson's landing craft was struck. Despite being wounded himself, he leaped into action. For over 30 relentless hours, he treated the injured under enemy fire, bandaging wounds, performing amputations, and saving countless lives. But Woodson's heroism went beyond the battlefield. In an era of segregation, he shattered barriers, proving that courage knows no color. His nomination for the Medal of Honor was never awarded until the Distinguished Service Cross was posthumously honored in 2024. It's the second highest honor that can be bestowed on a member of the Army and is awarded for extraordinary heroism. Let's ensure his story is never forgotten. Waverly B. Woodson Jr.

0: history. I'm Morgan Wood, and my history lives here.
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2: Most people know about Restaurant Week, but not everyone knows there's a Black Restaurant Week born in Houston, Texas in 2016 and is now spreading to cities across the country. It's more than just menus. It's a movement.
3: And so we really want to create something that was more all-inclusive to the creative things we were seeing happening in the food scene.
2: That's one of the three founders, Fallon Farrell.
3: As we've grown through the years, we've literally watched businesses start off as like a pop-up food tent and now having like two or three locations.
2: From soul food kitchens to hidden gem caterers, Black Restaurant Week shines a light where it's long been missing. It's helped generate tens of millions of dollars for Black-owned businesses, keeping legacies alive and creating new ones. And it's part of Black history still being written every time a diner takes that first bite. I'm Esther Dillard for the Black Information Network.
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6: It was never fair to me that we would be guarding the strait when we basically don't take any, we don't need the oil at all.
5: To police misconduct.
7: Whatever a Denver jury believes to be fair and equitable in enforcing the Constitution.
1: If it affects our community.
8: And mostly Black Memphis school district leaders are excited to report overall improvements in student discipline.
5: It's on the Black Information Network.
9: The opinions, beliefs, and viewpoints expressed in this commentary are those of the author and do not necessarily represent those of BIN and its founding partners and employees. Now it's time to bring the funk with Roland S. Martin.
10: If you want to know how fraudulent Republicans are with this claim of being fiscal conservatives, all you have to do is look at this number. Steve Rattner, who's an analyst on MSNBC, economic analyst, a Wall Street financier. This is what he posted on social media. Under Trump, the debt held by the federal government has surpassed 100% of GDP, gross domestic product. By 2030, it'll shoot past its all-time record from World War II. Isn't that interesting? Now, Trump claimed, oh, he was going to lower the federal government debt to $19 trillion. Not happen. Republicans, oh, they yelled during Obama's presidency about the debt when they were dealing with federal government shutdowns. And they yelled about it during Biden. And they all talk about is being fiscal conservatives watching our finances. Yet here they are, completely silent as the debt skyrockets under Trump. You know why? Because if you look at history, guess when the debt of America increases? Under Republican leadership. Guess when debt traditionally is cut? Under Democrats. Under Republicans, do you see job growth? No. Under Democratic administrations? Yes. So why is it that Republicans always seem to have a winning argument when it comes to the economy? Marketing. See, they tout big business. And people go, oh my goodness, they're supporting jobs. No, they're supporting stockholders getting more money back, not working class people. It's all a lie. I'm Roland Martin on the Black Information Network.
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12: What's trending this hour? The House has approved the 2027 National Defense Authorization Act, a defense policy bill worth more than $1 trillion. The measure passed by a narrow 216 to 212 vote, with six Democrats joining most Republicans in support. Many Democrats opposed the bill, citing concerns over the conflict with Iran and provisions expanding military cooperation with Israel. The legislation now heads to the Senate for consideration. I'm Bree Wood with What's Trending.
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14: LeBron James' next move remains uncertain. His agent Rich Paul said Monday on his podcast there's no timetable for the four-time NBA champion's free agency decision, adding that interested teams have already made their pitches. The 41-year-old is reportedly weighing options, including the Miami Heat, Cleveland Cavaliers, and Philadelphia 76ers. Meanwhile, Georgia running back Dante Dowdell is recovering from serious injuries suffered in an ATV accident. Head coach Kirby Smart confirmed the news at SEC Media Days, but did not provide a return timeline. The senior transfer was expected to serve as a backup this season after rushing for more than 550 yards and three touchdowns at Kentucky last year. And an Oregon teenager turned a $3 thrift store find into an $89,600 payday. 19-year-old Quinn Brown bought a Lakers warm-up jacket worn by NBA legend Wilt Chamberlain during the 1972 finals at Goodwill. After Sotheby's authenticated the piece, it sold for nearly $90,000. Chamberlain wore the jacket during the Lakers championship run, where he was named finals MVP. With the latest in sports, I'm Morgan Wood on the Black Information Network.
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2: A legal dispute has emerged 1 year after the death of actor Malcolm Jamal Warner. His widow, Dr. Tanisha Delilah Warner, has filed a lawsuit seeking more than $1.2 million from the Warner Family Trust, naming Warner's mother, Pamela Warner, in her role as successor trustee. According to court filings, Tanisha claims she is owed money under a premarital agreement, including a $1 million life insurance policy, annual payments, retirement contributions, and compensation for work she performed as her husband's chief of staff. Warner, who is best known for playing Theo Huxtable on The Cosby Show, died in July 2025 at age 54 after an accidental drowning in Costa Rica. And a federal civil lawsuit involving music producer Rodney Lil Rod Jones and Sean Diddy Combs has experienced another delay. According to court filings there, attorneys have reported difficulties communicating with Combs while he remains in custody, contributing to scheduling and case management challenges. The case remains active as Lil Rod is suing Combs for $30 million, accusing the mogul of sexual assault, sex trafficking, grooming, and running an illegal criminal enterprise. With the latest in entertainment at 17 and 47 minutes past each hour, I'm Bree Wood on the Black Information Network, your home for Black news first.
3: I'm Bill Black with another Bet You Didn't Know music fact. So I just got through reading Mariah Carey's book, The Meaning of Mariah Carey. And in it, she talks about her and Derek Jeter had a brief fling from 97 to 1998 towards the end of her marriage to Tommy Mottola. She also revealed that Derek was the inspiration for this song.

0: 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I'm Charlamagne Tha God, host of the world's most dangerous morning show, The Breakfast Club, and my history lives here.
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3: According to a Washington Post Ipsos survey, many Americans doubt the Supreme Court's independence.
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7: Cell phones have been an integral part of connecting our modern world. But did you know a Black nuclear engineer pioneered the technology for them? Henry Thomas Sampson was born in 1934 in Jackson, Mississippi. He earned his bachelor's degree in chemical engineering from Purdue University in 1956, followed by his master's degree from UCLA in 1961 and his PhD shortly after. In 1971, Henry Sampson created the Gamma Electric Cell. It's a device which produced long-lasting power to satellites. Sampson's innovation caught the attention of the Motorola Company, which then placed his patented technology into their telephones. This eventually led to the very first telephone calls being made using cell phones. Henry Sampson passed on June 4th, 2015. His genius and Black excellence helped create the globally connected world we share today. This is Tammy Eswick for the Black Information Network.
8: 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I'm Mike Strautmanis, and my history lives here.
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5: Here's what's trending this hour. Tropical Storm Bertha is trekking westward along the Gulf Coast and is now nearing the Texas shoreline. The storm made its first landfall Wednesday east of New Orleans and is currently carrying maximum sustained winds of 45 miles per hour. Forecasters expect Bertha to make another landfall in Texas later today before pushing farther inland this evening. Residents along the Gulf Coast should be prepared for heavy rainfall of up to 4 inches. I'm Bree Wood with what's trending.
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9: Basketball star Stephen Curry is making history at the Naismith Basketball Hall of Fame. The Golden State Warriors guard will become the first active NBA player with his own exhibit when Beyond the Arc opens on Friday. The exhibit traces Curry's journey from overlooked prospect to global superstar through photos and memorabilia. Hall of Fame officials say the four-time NBA champion earned the honor by changing the way basketball is played and inspiring a new generation on and off the court. In other basketball news, Victor Wembanyama is being named the cover athlete for the standard edition of NBA 2K27. The San Antonio Spurs star was unveiled as the face of the latest installment of the popular basketball video game. WNBA standout Caitlin Clark of the Indiana Fever will appear on the deluxe edition, while Chicago Bulls legend Derrick Rose is featured on the ultra edition. NBA 2K27 is available now for pre-order and officially launches September 4th. With the latest in sports, I'm Morgan Wood on the Black Information Network, your home for Black news first.
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11: His name is Vince O'Dempsey. Psychopath, gangster, child killer, rapist. I'm Matthew Condon, journalist and true crime author, and I've spent years researching and tracking the life and crimes of this vicious murderer. 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
11: 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He self-confessed to 33. My opinion, it's closer to 100. From Wooshka Studios, I'm Matthew Condon, and this is Ghost Gate Road.
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9: Universal Pictures has set a release date for the upcoming Snoop Dogg biopic, Snoop. Outer Banks star Jonathan Davis will play the legendary rapper. The film follows Snoop Dogg's rise from hip-hop pioneer to entertainment mogul. While plot details remain under wraps, it's unclear whether the biopic will span his entire career or focus on a specific chapter of his life. Snoop hits theaters August 6th, 2026. Elsewhere in entertainment news, rapper Pooh Shiesty will remain behind bars until trial after a federal judge denied his latest request for release. During a hearing Tuesday, Judge David Godbee declined to overturn an earlier ruling denying bond. Defense attorney Kent Schaefer said the team was disappointed by the decision but not surprised. The Memphis rapper and eight co-defendants are charged with kidnapping and conspiracy to commit kidnapping after prosecutors say they held Gucci Mane and members of his team at gunpoint inside a recording studio earlier this year. Pooh Shiesty's trial is scheduled to begin on February 22nd. With the latest in entertainment news, I'm Morgan Wood on the Black Information Network. This is Morgan Wood on the Black Information Network with some black sports trivia you should know. In the fast-paced world of pro football, the term sacking the quarterback is a key part of the game's vocabulary. But I bet you didn't know who created this phrase. The term sack was popularized in the 1960s by black NFL Hall of Fame linebacker Deacon Jones. Jones, known for his pass rushing style, coined the phrase to describe the act of tackling the quarterback behind the line of scrimmage to end the play. As a player, Deacon Jones revolutionized the defensive game, creating a new role of pure pass rushers in football that would eventually evolve into the modern defensive end. His relentless pursuit of the quarterback became a defining feature of the defense. Today, sacking the quarterback is one of the most celebrated achievements in football, with defensive players aiming to tackle the quarterback each time the ball is snapped. It's now a term all football fans know and use, thanks to Black NFL Hall of Fame linebacker Deacon Jones. For the Black Information Network, I'm Morgan Wood.
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14: Peyton on the Black Information Network, taking a look at another aspect of America at 250, a black perspective. As Americans celebrate 250 years of nationhood, it is critical to remember that slavery was more than just an economic system. It was an all-out assault on the very essence of personhood for millions of black people. It meant the forcible separation of families, the criminalization of learning and literacy, and the constant threat and reality of violence. Enslaved people's movements were monitored and restricted. Their bodies, labor, and futures were controlled by others. Despite these dehumanizing conditions, enslaved African Americans created vibrant lives and communities. They forged kinship networks among relatives and friends, developed spiritual practices and religious traditions that offered solace and hope, and invented creative ways to communicate and code. They held on to names, stories, and songs passed down from African ancestors, cultural threads that slaveholders could not fully sever. Quilts carried secret maps. Spirituals carried hidden messages. In the darkest of circumstances, Black people built a culture of their own, one rooted in memory, meaning, and an unbroken insistence on their own humanity. Acts of resistance ranged from subtle day-to-day refusal

0: history. I'm Layla Ali, and my history lives here.
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2: Universal Pictures has set a release date for the upcoming Snoop Dogg biopic, Snoop. Outer Banks star Jonathan Davis will play the legendary rapper. The film follows Snoop Dogg's rise from hip-hop pioneer to entertainment mogul. While plot details remain under wraps, it's unclear whether the biopic will span his entire career or focus on a specific chapter of his life. Snoop hits theaters August 6th, 2026. Elsewhere in entertainment news, rapper Pooh Shiesty will remain behind bars until trial after a federal judge denied his latest request for release. During a hearing Tuesday, Judge David Godbee declined to overturn an earlier ruling denying bond. Defense attorney Kent Schaefer said the team was disappointed by the decision but not surprised. The Memphis rapper and eight co-defendants are charged with kidnapping and conspiracy to commit kidnapping after prosecutors say they held Gucci Mane and members of his team at gunpoint inside a recording studio earlier this year. Pooh Shiesty's trial is scheduled to begin on February 22nd. With the latest in entertainment news, I'm Morgan Wood on the Black Information Network.
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4: I'm Bill Black with another Bet You Didn't Know music fact. Okay, this is Patrice Rushens. And this was her big, big record, Forget Me Nots. But did you know there was a very, very, very big record written for Patrice Rushen that she declined? Let me explain. Okay, surely you know this song, right?

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1: Most people know about Restaurant Week, but not everyone knows there's a Black Restaurant Week born in Houston, Texas in 2016 and is now spreading to cities across the country. It's more than just menus. It's a movement.
2: And so we really want to create something that was more all-inclusive to the creative things we were seeing happening in the food scene.
1: That's one of the three founders, Fallon Farrell.
2: As we've grown through the years, we've literally watched businesses start off as like a pop-up food tent and now having like two or three locations.
1: From soul food kitchens to hidden gem caterers, Black Restaurant Week shines a light where it's long been missing. It's helped generate tens of millions of dollars for Black-owned businesses, keeping legacies alive and creating new ones. And it's part of Black history still being written every time a diner takes that first bite. I'm Esther Dillard for the Black Information Network.
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4: You know, it's like a great boxer. 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
1: In Oklahoma City, Oklahoma, former chief of police M.T. Barry is being remembered. He served as the city's first African-American police chief.
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5: Pompano Beach, Florida, one Broward County community marches, showing that grief is turning to organized resistance.
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6: The opinions, beliefs, and viewpoints expressed in this commentary are those of the author and do not necessarily represent those of BIN and its founding partners and employees. Now it's time to bring the funk with Roland S. Martin.
7: If you want to know how fraudulent Republicans are with this claim of being fiscal conservatives, all you have to do is look at this number. Steve Rattner, who's an analyst on MSNBC, economic analyst, a Wall Street financer. This is what he posted on social media. Under Trump, the debt held by the federal government has surpassed 100% of GDP, gross domestic product. By 2030, it'll shoot past its all-time record from World War II. Isn't that interesting? Now, Trump claimed, he was going to lower the federal government debt to $19 trillion. Not happen. Republicans, they yelled during Obama's presidency about the debt when they were dealing with federal government shutdowns. And they yelled about it during Biden. And all they talk about is being fiscal conservatives, watching our finances. Yet here they are, completely silent as the debt skyrockets under Trump. You know why? Because if you look at history, guess when the debt of America increases? Under Republican leadership. Guess when debt traditionally is cut? Under Democrats. Under Republicans, do you see job growth? No. Under Democratic administrations? Yes. So why is it that Republicans always seem to have a winning argument when it comes to the economy? Marketing. See, they tout big business. And people go, oh my goodness, they're supporting jobs. No, they're supporting stockholders getting more money back, not working class people. It's all a lie. I'm Roland Martin on the Black Information Network.
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1: Here's what's trending this hour. New details are raising questions about how a Dallas high schooler died. An autopsy ruled Daniel Irving's April drowning at Lake Ray Hubbard was an accident, but two teens who were with him faced charges for getting rid of Irving's clothes and his cell phone. The Department of Education is accusing five medical schools of racial discrimination, and Golden State Warriors guard Stephen Curry is making history at the Naismith Basketball Hall of Fame. I'm Esther Dillard, and that's what's trending.
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8: Basketball star Stephen Curry is making history at the Naismith Basketball Hall of Fame. The Golden State Warriors guard will become the first active NBA player with his own exhibit, when Beyond the Arc opens on Friday. The exhibit traces Curry's journey from overlooked prospect to global superstar through photos and memorabilia. Hall of Fame officials say the four-time NBA champion earned the honor by changing the way basketball is played and inspiring a new generation on and off the court. In other basketball news, Victor Wembanyama is being named the cover athlete for the standard edition of NBA 2K27. The San Antonio Spurs star was unveiled as the face of the latest installment of the popular basketball video game. WNBA standout Caitlin Clark of the Indiana Fever will appear on the deluxe edition, while Chicago Bulls legend Derrick Rose is featured on the ultra edition. NBA 2K27 is available now for pre-order and officially launches September 4th. With the latest in sports, I'm Morgan Wood on the Black Information Network, your home for Black news first.
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8: Universal Pictures has set a release date for the upcoming Snoop Dogg biopic, Snoop. Outer Banks star Jonathan Davis will play the legendary rapper. The film follows Snoop Dogg's rise from hip-hop pioneer to entertainment mogul. While plot details remain under wraps, it's unclear whether the biopic will span his entire career or focus on a specific chapter of his life. Snoop hits theaters August 6th, 2026. Elsewhere in entertainment news, rapper Pusha T will remain behind bars until trial after a federal judge denied his latest request for release. During a hearing Tuesday, Judge David Godbey declined to overturn an earlier ruling denying bond. Defense attorney Kent Schaefer said the team was disappointed by the decision but not surprised. The Memphis rapper and eight co-defendants are charged with kidnapping and conspiracy to commit kidnapping after prosecutors say they held Gucci Mane and members of his team at gunpoint inside a recording studio earlier this year. Pusha T's trial is scheduled to begin on February 22nd. With the latest in entertainment news, I'm Morgan Wood on the Black Information Network.
1: This is Esther Dillard with another spotlight on Black excellence. Tyler Perry is one of the most successful figures in the entertainment industry. Born in New Orleans, Louisiana in 1969, Emmett Perry Jr. endured a difficult childhood marked by poverty and abuse. After changing his name and moving to Atlanta in 1992, Tyler Perry began writing and producing stage plays that became highly successful.
11: All you gotta do is take an R&B song, put Jesus in it, and it's a gospel song.
1: What? It was also during that time that he created his signature character, the iconic Mabel Medea Simmons.
12: Yea, though she walked in the valley with the shadow of Little Red Riding Hood and the Three Bears.
1: With an estimated net worth of over $1 billion, Tyler Perry is also a generous philanthropist, having donated millions to such causes as education, civil rights, and disaster relief, and another shining example of Black excellence. I'm Esther Dillard on the Black Information Network.
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8: I'm Morgan Wood on the Black Information Network, taking a look at another aspect of America 250, a Black perspective. Sports, performance, protests, and public power. Sports have long been a stage for competition, achievement, and national pride, but for many Black athletes, the playing field has also been a platform for protests, advocacy, and social change. The National Museum of African American History and Culture notes that Black athletes have done far more than entertain. Throughout American history, they've used their visibility to challenge injustice, shape public debate, and push the nation to confront difficult questions about race, equality, and citizenship. One defining moment comes in 1947 when Jackie Robinson broke Major League Baseball's color barrier, becoming the first Black player in the modern era. His success transformed professional sports, but his journey was marked by relentless racism and public hostility. His perseverance opened doors for generations of athletes. More than a decade later, another athlete challenged America in a different way.
14: I've said it once and I will say it again. The real enemies of my people are right here. Not in Vietnam. And we who follow the most honorable Elijah Muhammad take no parts in wars. As the Holy Quran teaches us, we take parts in no wars on the side of infidels or Christians or non-believers in Islam. No wars unless it's declared by Almighty God, Allah himself, or his messengers.
8: Heavyweight boxing champion Muhammad Ali refused induction into the U.S. Army during the Vietnam War, citing his religious beliefs and opposition to the conflict. The decision cost him his title and some of the best years of his career, but history would come to recognize him as one of the most influential athlete activists of the 20th century. The intersection of sports and protests reached another defining moment at the 1968 Olympics in Mexico City. After winning medals in the 200 meters, Tommy Smith and John Carlos raised black-gloved fists during the national anthem to protest racial inequality and human rights abuses in the United States. The image became one of the most iconic acts of protest in sports history. The response, however, was deeply divided. Many criticized the gesture as political, while supporters viewed it as a symbol of Black pride, equality, and self-determination. That debate continues today. Athletes including Serena Williams, LeBron James, and former NFL quarterback Colin Kaepernick have used their platforms

album, he was accepting submissions of songs. Enter Brother Number Two. Brother Number Two submits a song for Brother Number One's album, but Brother Number One says, uh-uh, that's trash. So Brother

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3: I'm Mike Island on your home for Black News First, the Black Information Network. A homeowner and a co-host of an apparently wild pool party in Birmingham, Alabama, are in hot water. Alexander Simpson is the homeowner where the party took place. According to NBC 10, Simpson rented the home out to a third party. Rodney Harrington co-hosted the party. Harrington, who, like Simpson, is African-American, apologizes for making this kind of big splash in the neighborhood.
4: First, I want to apologize to all the neighbors that we inconvenienced in Birmingham, but I don't like the way that we're kind of being portrayed online.
3: Simpson tells reporters things just got out of hand and also is perplexed at how he and Harrington are being portrayed in the news and online.
5: We're here today being arraigned on criminal charges, you know, for what was a pool party. I'm an attorney. I'm in the military. You know, criminal charges can impact both my legal career and my military career. And this doesn't seem like it's warranted, you know, for what took place.
3: Harrington and Simpson were each released on $1,000 personal bonds. While the case is pending, both men are barred from hosting parties or renting out property in Birmingham. The after effects of recent storms in the Midwest are coming to light. According to the National Weather Service, it is now confirmed that at least 8 tornadoes across Ohio were detected. Weather Service officials say 2 of the tornadoes, rated EF1 and EF0, were detected in Muskingum County, which is just east of the state's capital of Columbus. Additional tornadoes were reported in southwest and southeast Ohio, impacting multiple counties in those areas. An EF0 was also confirmed to the northeast of the state near Youngstown. Governor Josh Shapiro is citing a victory and is confirming 2 Pennsylvania warehouses will not be converted into ICE detention centers. The Democratic governor's office has received written confirmation from the Department of Homeland Security that the warehouses in Schuylkill and Berks counties will not be used to detain anyone in immigration custody. As we reported to you earlier this year on the Black Information Network, the warehouses were purchased by the federal government in the first part of this year for a combined total of almost $120 million. Governor Shapiro's administration made multiple attempts to stop the detention centers from opening due to health and safety risks to the detainees and the surrounding community. Community backlash to AI data centers is seeing growth across the United States. People reportedly are installing yard signs, signing petitions, and organizing groups to help in mounting legal fights against the proposed data centers. Take Nashville, Tennessee, for instance. The state's capital is banning large data centers and pausing new projects. The Metro Council unanimously approved the measures recently, banning facilities larger than 500,000 square feet. Smaller data centers will require public hearings, environmental reviews, noise monitoring, and quarterly reports. A moratorium on new development will remain in effect through December 1st. This is your home for Black News First. 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
6: The opioid epidemic is not letting up, and people are dying from overdose deaths at disparaging rates. Joining me to talk more about it is Ryan Breckenridge, State Opioid Response Special Projects Director at the Georgia Department of Behavioral Health. Talk to me about what is it that we need to be looking out for.
7: The danger now is the additives that are being included in the drugs that are not meant to be consumed by humans, that people are adding to either enhance the effects of the drug or increase the street value. People are adding things that are causing drastic responses to people who choose to indulge or use these drugs.
6: Opioid abuse is on the rise in the Black community, and the Georgia Department of Behavioral Health and Developmental Disabilities is focused on reversing this trend. Learn how you can help someone in need by calling 1-800-715-4225. I'm Morgan Wood on the Black Information Network.
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0: down a concert. Dressed in his signature all white, crowds would stand at their feet and sing to the top of their lungs.
1: Ooh, and pain. I like sunshine and rain.
0: Sadly, on September 10th, 2024, Frankie Beverly left us with hits for lifetimes to come.

0: history. I'm Layla Ali, and my history lives here.
1: I'm Bill Black with another Bet You Didn't Know music fact. 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
3: I'm Mike Island on your home for 24/7 News, the Black Information Network. Mere encounters from the nation's police is drawing concerns from police oversight commissions. According to NBC 10, the Citizens Police Oversight Commission in Philadelphia is investigating how that city's police officers are using what's known as a mere encounter, a type of interaction that police policy describes as a voluntary consensual conversation. The executive director of the Citizens Police Oversight Commission is Tanya McClary. Executive Director McClary, who is African-American, is reviewing this police policy.
4: Just because it's in policy doesn't make it right.
3: This review comes as the commission is looking to better understand how often these encounters occur and the manner in which they are conducted. Philadelphia resident Dennis Jones had a close mirror encounter of a questionable kind as he was arriving at his residence.
5: I'm walking up the steps. As I'm walking up the steps, I'm trying to get in the house. I'm eating ice cream. So I'm confused on if they were serious. But then once it clicked that they were serious, instantly I felt attacked.
3: Jones, also African-American, says he was negatively impacted by the encounter, but was not arrested or detained by the officers.
5: They didn't ask me, do I live here? They didn't say, who house you going in? They didn't say none of that. You dropped your keys. That's giving us the right to get out, to interrogate you, harass you, and bother you.
3: McClary's division plans to continue reviews of incident reports related to mere encounters. Some of the nation's biggest personalities and politicians are stepping up to the plate and helping where needed, especially when people and families are in crisis. Take Atlanta philanthropist Tyler Perry, for instance. He is contributing thousands to find answers in the Nolan Wells case. Perry pledged to donate $50,000, along with Reverend Al Sharpton, who also donated $50,000 to the case.
6: For an 18-year-old young man to no longer be with us, we want answers.
3: Sharpton says not to be too fast on making it a race issue.
6: We cannot say it was racist, but we cannot say it was not racist. So let's not judge either way until all the evidence is in.
3: Nolan Wells was the black teen found the morning of July 6th in the water off Horn Island. He was reported missing July 4th after attending a party on the island. His family has hired civil rights attorney Ben Crump. Meanwhile, in recent developments, Nolan Wells' independent autopsy results in an undetermined cause and manner of death, NBC says. Like many other states, the Ohio EPA is abandoning plans for a statewide general permit for data centers. The agency had proposed a permitting process to establish guidelines on how data centers get rid of wastewater into the state's rivers, lakes, and streams. A federal judge is keeping Minnesota laws that limit cooperation with ICE. The judge dismissed a recent Justice Department lawsuit that challenged the state and local policies. The rules restrict sharing driver's license information and limit what local police can provide to federal immigration officers. The judge says the policies regulate state and local officials without interfering. The judge says the policies regulate state and local officials without interfering with federal authority. Minnesota Attorney General Keith Ellison praised the ruling. I'm Mike Island on your home for 24/7 News, the Black Information Network.
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20: 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We explain what it means for Black families, Black businesses, and Black futures. 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
21: The opinions, beliefs, and viewpoints expressed in this commentary are those of the author and do not necessarily represent those of BIN and its founding partners and employees.
22: I'm James T. Harris, and I have something to say. MS Now just aired a segment about the 1898 white supremacist coup in Wilmington, North Carolina. They talked about racism. They talked about violence. They talked about white supremacy as a through line in American history. But they somehow left out one critical fact. The men who organized the coup were Democrats, not Republicans, Democrats. That isn't a talking point. That's the historical record. You can verify them for yourself. The Wilmington coup wasn't carried out by some vague force of hatred. It was part of an organized Democratic Party campaign to overthrow an elected multiracial government, drive Black leaders from power, and restore white Democratic control of North Carolina. Those aren't my opinions. Those are the historical facts. Yet Al Sharpton and his guest compared Donald Trump's 2016 election to that violent coup. Now stop right there. Donald Trump won an election. The white supremacists in Wilmington destroyed one. Those are not the same thing. Now, political parties and coalitions have changed over time. But history doesn't change, and history should never be edited to fit today's political talking points. In 1898, the people carrying out that coup were Democrats. If you're going to lecture America about white supremacy, then tell the whole story. Don't erase the party label because it doesn't fit today's political narrative. History deserves better than selective storytelling. The real lesson of Wilmington isn't that every Republican victory is rooted in racism. The real lesson is that truth matters, and leaving out inconvenient facts isn't history. It's propaganda. I'm James T. Harris for the Black Information Network.
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20: Here's what's trending this hour. President Trump is announcing a commitment from major utilities and companies that consumers will not bear the extra electricity costs of the AI data center expansions. The Department of Education is investigating five medical schools for allegedly promoting diversity in their admissions and accused of racial discrimination. And a coalition of blue states is suing the Trump administration over FEMA's new conditions to receive grant funding. I'm Esther Dillard, and that's what's trending.
2: 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Here's Morgan Wood.
23: HBCU leaders are calling on Congress and the White House to pass legislation they say could transform the future of historically Black colleges and universities. The Ignite HBCU Excellence Act would create a federal grant program focused on modernizing HBCU campuses, including funding for construction, technology upgrades, campus safety improvements, broadband access, and research facilities. Supporters say the investment is needed after decades of underfunding that have left many HBCUs facing aging infrastructure and costly repairs. UNCF says HBCUs continue to produce leaders across fields, including medicine, STEM, education, and public service, despite those challenges. The bipartisan bill is backed by members of the Congressional HBCU Caucus, including Representatives Alma Adams and Senator Tim Scott. With the latest in HBCU news, I'm Morgan Wood on the Black Information Network.
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3: I'm Shay Diddy on the Black Information Network. In 2019, the St. John Will.i.am Coltrane African Orthodox Church observed its 50th anniversary. Based in San Francisco, the church uses John Coltrane's music as a source for religious discovery. Instead of singing traditional hymns, worshipers chant Coltrane's A Love Supreme, and there are monthly meditations where people commune with Coltrane's music. In 1965, Branzo King and his wife, Marina King, saw Coltrane live at San Francisco Jazz Club. The couple had a religious experience. They called it a sound baptism. In the years leading up to his death in 1967 at the age of 40, Coltrane's music had grown increasingly spiritual. He said that he wanted to be a saint, and in him, Branzo, who had wanted to be a preacher, had found his God. Instead of a mural of Jesus in the sanctuary, there is one of patron saint John Coltrane. And that's a fact. I'm Shay Diddy on the Black Information Network.
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4: Megan Thee Stallion is pushing back against new claims in her legal battle with blogger Milagro Grams. According to court filings, Megan's attorneys are asking a judge to reject allegations of judicial bias tied to Roc Nation connections, calling the argument a social media-driven theory with no basis in the case. Grams is seeking to overturn a $75,000 judgment awarded to Megan, arguing there was a conflict involving the judge's husband and a law firm connected to Roc Nation. Megan's legal team says those claims are unrelated to the lawsuit and should not impact the verdict. The case is currently on appeal. And in more entertainment news, Eminem's trademark battle with the Real Housewives of Potomac stars Robin Dixon and Gisele Bryant is heating up. New court filings show Eminem's legal team claims Dixon admitted under oath that she has no current plans to sell products under the reasonably shady brand name. The rap superstar has opposed the trademark application, arguing it's too similar to his longtime Shady and Slim Shady trademarks. Attorneys for Eminem say the lack of business plans or product development supports their case. With the latest in entertainment at 17 and 47 minutes past each hour, I'm Bree Wood on the Black Information Network, your home for Black news first.
5: On December 9th, 1946, in Philadelphia, Howard Stanley Frankie Beverly was born. In 1970, he would form the group Raw Soul, which later was renamed Maze. Under the mentorship of Marvin Gaye, Frankie Beverly and Maze would go on to give us 9 gold albums.

0: down a concert. Dressed in his signature all white, crowds would stand at their feet and sing to the top of their lungs.
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1: 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It's more than just menus. It's a movement.
2: And so we really want to create something that was more all-inclusive to the creative things we were seeing happening in the food scene.
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1: 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I'm Esther Dillard for the Black Information Network. 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
4: 17 U.S. service members have been killed since the war with Iran began on February 28th.
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5: The 16th annual HBCU Philanthropy Symposium focused on sustaining historically Black colleges and university in the face of changing funding landscapes.
0: If it's important to the Black community,
6: we want the state of Tennessee, the TBI, to do their jobs and let us know what happened. We want to know what happened that night.
3: It's on the Black Information Network.
7: The opinions, beliefs, and viewpoints expressed in this commentary are those of the author and do not necessarily represent those of BIN and its founding partners and employees. Now it's time to bring the funk with Roland S. Martin.
8: If you want to know how fraudulent Republicans are with this claim of being fiscal conservatives, all you have to do is look at this number. Steve Rattner, who's an analyst on MSNBC, economic analyst, a Wall Street financer. This is what he posted on social media. Under Trump, the debt held by the federal government has surpassed 100% of GDP, gross domestic product. By 2030, it'll shoot past its all-time record from World War II. Isn't that interesting? Now, Trump claimed, oh, he was going to lower the federal government debt to $19 trillion. Not happen. Republicans, oh, they yelled during Obama's presidency about the debt when they were dealing with federal government shutdowns. And they yelled about it during Biden. And they all talk about is being fiscal conservatives, watching our finances. Yet here they are, completely silent as the debt skyrockets under Trump. You know why? Because if you look at history, guess when the debt of America increases? Under Republican leadership. Guess when debt traditionally is cut? Under Democrats. Under Republicans, do you see job growth? No. Under Democratic administrations? Yes. So why is it that Republicans always seem to have a winning argument when it comes to the economy? Marketing. See, they tout big business. And people go, oh my goodness, they're supporting jobs. No, they're supporting stockholders getting more money back, not working class people. It's all a lie. I'm Roland Martin on the Black Information.
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1: Here's what's trending this hour. Black Mississippi Congressman Benny Thompson is pressing ICE to identify who investigates officers accused of excessive force. If you eat eggs, listen up. There's a huge egg recall in effect. A possible salmonella threat in Texas prompted a recall of 19 million eggs across six states. And Golden State Warriors guard Stephen Curry is making history at the Naismith Basketball Hall of Fame. I'm Esther Dillard, and that's what's trending.
3: Sports on the Black Information Network.
9: Basketball star Stephen Curry is making history at the Naismith Basketball Hall of Fame. The Golden State Warriors guard will become the first active NBA player with his own exhibit when Beyond the Arc opens on Friday. The exhibit traces Curry's journey from overlooked prospect to global superstar through photos and memorabilia. Hall of Fame officials say the four-time NBA champion earned the honor by changing the way basketball is played and inspiring a new generation on and off the court. In other basketball news, Victor Wembanyama is being named the cover athlete for the standard edition of NBA 2K27. The San Antonio Spurs star was unveiled as the face of the latest installment of the popular basketball video game. WNBA standout Caitlin Clark of the Indiana Fever will appear on the deluxe edition, while Chicago Bulls legend Derrick Rose is featured on the ultra edition. NBA 2K27 is available now for pre-order and officially launches September 4th. With the latest in sports, I'm Morgan Wood on the Black Information Network, your home for Black news first.
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2: Universal Pictures has set a release date for the upcoming Snoop Dogg biopic, Snoop. Outer Banks star Jonathan Davis will play the legendary rapper. The film follows Snoop Dogg's rise from hip-hop pioneer to entertainment mogul. While plot details remain under wraps, it's unclear whether the biopic will span his entire career or focus on a specific chapter of his life. Snoop hits theaters August 6th, 2026. Elsewhere in entertainment news, rapper Pooh Shiesty will remain behind bars until trial after a federal judge denied his latest request for release. During a hearing Tuesday, Judge David Godbey declined to overturn an earlier ruling denying bond. Defense attorney Kent Schaefer said the team was disappointed by the decision but not surprised. The Memphis rapper and eight co-defendants are charged with kidnapping and conspiracy to commit kidnapping after prosecutors say they held Gucci Mane and members of his team at gunpoint inside a recording studio earlier this year. Pooh Shiesty's trial is scheduled to begin on February 22nd. With the latest in entertainment news, I'm Morgan Wood on the Black Information Network.
3: I'm Bill Black with another Bet You Didn't Know music fact. So I just got through reading Mariah Carey's book, The Meaning of Mariah Carey. And in it, she talks about her and Derek Jeter had a brief fling from 97 to 1998 towards the end of her marriage to Tommy Mottola. She also revealed that Derek was the inspiration for this song.

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3: I'm Mike Island on your home for Black News First, the Black Information Network. A homeowner and a co-host of an apparently wild pool party in Birmingham, Alabama, are in hot water. Alexander Simpson is the homeowner where the party took place. According to NBC 10, Simpson rented the home out to a third party. Rodney Harrington co-hosted the party. Harrington, who, like Simpson, is African-American, apologizes for making this kind of big splash in the neighborhood.
4: First, I want to apologize to all the neighbors that we inconvenienced in Birmingham, but I don't like the way that we're kind of being portrayed online.
3: Simpson tells reporters things just got out of hand and also is perplexed at how he and Harrington are being portrayed in the news and online.
5: We're here today being arraigned on criminal charges, you know, for what was a pool party. I'm an attorney. I'm in the military. You know, criminal charges can impact both my legal career and my military career, and this doesn't seem like it's warranted, you know, for what took place.
3: Harrington and Simpson were each released on $1,000 personal bonds. While the case is pending, both men are barred from hosting parties or renting out property in Birmingham. The after effects of recent storms in the Midwest are coming to light. According to the National Weather Service, it is now confirmed that at least 8 tornadoes across Ohio were detected. Weather Service officials say 2 of the tornadoes, rated EF1 and EF0, were detected in Muskingum County, which is just east of the state's capital of Columbus. Additional tornadoes were reported in southwest and southeast Ohio, impacting multiple counties in those areas. An EF0 was also confirmed to the northeast of the state, near Youngstown. Governor Josh Shapiro is citing a victory and is confirming 2 Pennsylvania warehouses will not be converted into ICE detention centers. The Democratic governor's office has received written confirmation from the Department of Homeland Security that the warehouses in Schuylkill and Berks counties will not be used to detain anyone in immigration custody. As we reported to you earlier this year on the Black Information Network, the warehouses were purchased by the federal government in the first part of this year for a combined total of almost $120 million. Governor Shapiro's administration made multiple attempts to stop the detention centers from opening due to health and safety risks to the detainees and the surrounding community. Community backlash to AI data centers is seeing growth across the United States. People reportedly are installing yard signs, signing petitions, and organizing groups to help in mounting legal fights against the proposed data centers. Take Nashville, Tennessee, for instance. The state's capital is banning large data centers and pausing new projects. The Metro Council unanimously approved the measures recently, banning facilities larger than 500,000 square feet. Smaller data centers will require public hearings, environmental reviews, noise monitoring, and quarterly reports. A moratorium on new development will remain in effect through December 1st. This is your home for Black News First. 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
0: In 2019, marine scientists discovered the remains of the Clotilda at the bottom of Alabama's Mobile River. The Clotilda is believed to be the last known intact U.S. slave ship. In 1860, the Clotilda smuggled 110 Africans to Alabama, decades after the importation of slaves was outlawed in the United States. To hide the crime, the ship's captain, William Foster, burned and sunk the ship. Surviving ancestors of that final harrowing journey went on to establish Africa Town, which still exists today. In her best-selling book, Barracoon, released in 2018, Zora Neale Hurston tells the story of Cudjoe Lewis, the last enslaved African on the Clotilda. The book details Lewis's experiences aboard the slave ship and his role in founding Africa Town. Lewis died in 1935 at the age of 94. Africa Town and the Clotilda are an intricate part of the national conversation about reparations, highlighting the lasting legacy of this dark chapter in American history. I'm Andrea Coleman on the Black Information Network.
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8: The opinions, beliefs, and viewpoints expressed in this commentary are those of the author and do not necessarily represent those of BIN and its founding partners and employees.
9: I'm James T. Harris, and I have something to say. MS Now just aired a segment about the 1898 white supremacist coup in Wilmington, North Carolina. They talked about racism. They talked about violence. They talked about white supremacy as a through line in American history. But they somehow left out one critical fact. The men who organized the coup were Democrats, not Republicans, Democrats. That isn't a talking point. That's the historical record. You can verify them for yourself. The Wilmington coup wasn't carried out by some vague force of hatred. It was part of an organized Democratic Party campaign to overthrow an elected multiracial government, drive Black leaders from power, and restore white Democratic control of North Carolina. Those aren't my opinions. Those are the historical facts. Yet Al Sharpton and his guest compared Donald Trump's 2016 election to that violent coup. Now stop right there. Donald Trump won an election. The white supremacists in Wilmington destroyed one. Those are not the same thing. Now, political parties and coalitions have changed over time, but history doesn't change, and history should never be edited to fit today's political talking points. In 1898, the people carrying out that coup were Democrats. If you're going to lecture America about white supremacy, then tell the whole story. Don't erase the party label because it doesn't fit today's political narrative. History deserves better than selective storytelling. The real lesson of Wilmington isn't that every Republican victory is rooted in racism. The real lesson is that truth matters, and leaving out inconvenient facts isn't history. It's propaganda. I'm James T. Harris for the Black Information Network.
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10: Here's what's trending this hour. More than 11,000 cases of cyclosporiasis are now confirmed across 41 states. Los Angeles prosecutors are zeroing in on money as a motive in the murder case against singer David, whose real name is David Burke. He's accused of killing a 14-year-old to protect his music career after she threatened to expose their relationship. And the National Hurricane Center predicts Tropical Storm Bertha to soon reach the Texas coast. I'm Esther Dillard, and that's what's trending.
2: 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Here's Morgan Wood.
11: HBCU leaders are calling on Congress and the White House to pass legislation they say could transform the future of historically Black colleges and universities. The Ignite HBCU Excellence Act would create a federal grant program focused on modernizing HBCU campuses, including funding for construction, technology upgrades, campus safety improvements, broadband access, and research facilities. Supporters say the investment is needed after decades of underfunding that have left many HBCUs facing aging infrastructure and costly repairs. UNCF says HBCUs continue to produce leaders across fields, including medicine, STEM, education, and public service, despite those challenges. The bipartisan bill is backed by members of the Congressional HBCU Caucus, including Representatives Alma Adams and Senator Tim Scott. With the latest in HBCU news, I'm Morgan Wood on the Black Information Network.
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13: The Meanest Man in America. The Candyman. The I-70 Strangler. I don't know them personally, but I do know their stories. And those stories have slowly started to take over my life. He led a double life. He had a fixation. He couldn't get enough. And in the end, his fate was inescapable. Each one is a killer. And each one haunts my waking life. I haven't slept in months. And what I'm about to tell you is true. 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
14: Megan Thee Stallion is pushing back against new claims in her legal battle with blogger Milagro Grams. According to court filings, Megan's attorneys are asking a judge to reject allegations of judicial bias tied to Roc Nation connections, calling the argument a social media-driven theory with no basis in the case. Grams is seeking to overturn a $75,000 judgment awarded to Megan, arguing there was a conflict involving the judge's husband and a law firm connected to Roc Nation. Megan's legal team says those claims are unrelated to the lawsuit and should not impact the verdict. The case is currently on appeal. And in more entertainment news, Eminem's trademark battle with the Real Housewives of Potomac stars Robin Dixon and Gisele Bryant is heating up. New court filings show Eminem's legal team claims Dixon admitted under oath that she has no current plans to sell products under the reasonably shady brand name. The rap superstar has opposed the trademark application, arguing it's too similar to his longtime Shady and Slim Shady trademarks. Attorneys for Eminem say the lack of business plans or product development supports their case. With the latest in entertainment at 17 and 47 minutes past each hour, I'm Bree Wood on the Black Information Network, your home for Black news first.
15: I'm Uptown Angela on the Black Information Network. In 1895, Mary Fields, also known as Stagecoach Mary, became the first African-American woman to become a U.S. Postal Service Star Route Carrier. She was hired because she was the fastest at hitching a team of six horses. She drove her route with horses and a mule named Moses. Born a slave in 1832 in Tennessee, Mary had a reputation for wearing men's clothes, smoking, drinking, and shooting guns. Before becoming a mail carrier, she worked for 10 years at a convent, but her lifestyle led her to being kicked out of the mission. As a star carrier in Cascade, Montana, her job was to protect the mail on her route from thieves and bandits and to deliver mail. She was the only second woman in the United States and the first African-American woman to serve in that role. When she died in December 1914, she had one of the largest funerals ever in Cascade. And that's a fact. I'm Uptown Angela on the Black Information Network.
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16: We begin in Detroit, Michigan. A court order is preventing the city's department from releasing body camera footage from a June shooting. In that officer-involved shooting, an 18-year-old man was killed. Black Police Chief Todd Bettison says he will release it.
18: As soon as I can release it, I definitely plan on releasing it. Right now, we have what's called a TRO, a temporary restriction order, and that's from the courts. But I'm transparent, and will release it as soon as I can.
16: Cops shot and killed 18-year-old Alonzo Lee Perkins shortly before the Ford fireworks show began. Lee Perkins was seen armed in the area of where the fireworks were set to begin when police were arresting another armed teenager.
17: In Illinois, a man accused of shooting a Chicago police officer and attacking his girlfriend and daughter will remain in custody. Prosecutors say Daniel Aguirre beat his girlfriend and their 14-year-old daughter and held them hostage at a home on the city's north side.
19: Victim one and the defendant got into an argument about his paranoia, at which time he headbutted her.
17: A judge denied pretrial release for Aguirre, who faces several charges, including attempted murder and aggravated assault of a peace officer. He also shot his girlfriend's mother and a responding SWAT officer. The officer and mother remain in the hospital. According to Data USA, 22% of the city's residents identify as Black or African American. Also in Chicago, we have learned zero-point cryogenics is coming to the city. Governor J.B. Pritzker announcing the company is establishing its first U.S. location at the Illinois Quantum and Microelectronics Park on Chicago's south side.
20: Its decision to establish its first U.S. location here in Illinois is a tremendous validation of our state's scientific and economic leadership in the quantum industry.
17: Zero Point is a leading North American manufacturer of ultra-low temperature cryogenic systems to support quantum technologies. CPC will support the needs of companies locating or collaborating with the IQMP.
16: In Atlanta, Georgia, Tyler Perry Studios is making a huge technology move specifically designed to keep film jobs and production in the state. The studio is teaming with Synapse Virtual Production to transform the existing Atlanta soundstage facility by year's end. The towering LED screen will stand 23 feet high and wrap nearly 200 feet around the stage with additional panels overhead. The Black Media mogul says the setup will cut travel and set building costs while keeping crews working. Outside movie and television projects will also be able to use it. And finally, HBCU, Morgan State University School of Architecture and Planning, recently received accreditation from the Council for Interior Design Accreditation for its Bachelor of Science in Interior Design program. It marks the first time CIDA has accredited an HBCU. I'm Mike Moore, along with Nicole Deal, on your home for 24/7 News, the Black Information Network.
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21: Warnings that many more SNAP recipients could lose benefits and some states could leave the program altogether.
2: We're dismantling democracy.
22: Current and former Department of Justice officials appointed under presidents of both parties who warned that you should not be in this position.
1: When it impacts our community.
16: A federal judge has ruled in favor of Black farmers. The U.S. Department of Agriculture to restore roughly $127 million in grant funding.
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17: Why is there a racial wealth gap even when Black Americans earn degrees, start their own businesses, and climb the corporate ladder? Higher education has long been promoted as a path to economic success. But a 2026 Urban Institute report suggests that earning a college degree alone is not enough to eliminate the racial wealth gap. Researchers found that education and entrepreneurship generally improve financial outcomes for Black Americans. However, business owners and Black professionals with degrees still report significantly lower net worth than their white counterparts with similar educational backgrounds. So what's the difference? Well, getting an education can increase your income, but researchers say wealth is influenced by factors like inherited assets, home ownership, investment opportunities, and family financial support and resources. As a result, two people with similar incomes can have vastly different financial positions. Money News at 24 and 54 minutes past each hour. I'm Nicole Deal on your home for Black News First, the Black Information Network.
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3: For 24/7 News, the Black Information Network. New details in the death investigation of Daniel Irving. He's the Black 18-year-old Dallas teen who came up missing after hanging out with white friends who are now charged with tampering with evidence in connection with the case. Here's attorney Ben Crump via NBC 5.
4: If it was your child, would you say it was an accident or death, or would you say it was a murder?
3: NBC 5 obtained Irving's autopsy report from the Dallas County Medical Examiner's Office this week. That report says after he jumped off the Lake Ray Hubbard Bridge in April, the high school swim team member surfaced once, then called for help before going back under the water. According to NBC 5, the coroner's report says Irving died from accidental drowning, but the teen's mother still has questions. There's a second person, a juvenile, charged with tampering with the evidence, too. No word if the family will perform their own autopsy. Carmelo Anthony's legal team is now asking for a new trial, but they want the judge that presided over the first trial to be recused, and they want a new judge. This, as his team argues that multiple discrepancies led to Anthony not getting a fair trial the first time. To Florida, where Jacksonville is mourning the death of Dr. Charles Arrington Simmons III, who was a Black man and a pediatrician who spent decades giving back to his community. NBC 5 says he even started a program that gave the next generation of healthcare professionals a chance to work in his practice. Dr. Charles Arrington Simmons III was 74 years old. Finally, in these tough financial times, we want to shed some light on one man's journey from a failing business to sweet success. And all he had to do was make one small tweak.
5: I didn't know anything about bees much. Kind of stumbled across it trying to rejuvenate my pecan orchard.
3: That's civil engineer Marika McKenzie, owner of Kickapoo Honey in Clinton, Mississippi, via WJTV. You heard him right there. His failing pecan orchard became a buzzing bee business after a suggestion from a friend. I'm Tammy Eswick on your home for Black News First, the Black Information Network. 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
11: The FDA is still trying to identify the source of the gastrointestinal illness outbreak that has sickened thousands of people across the country. More than 70 new cases of cyclosporiasis, a parasitic infection linked to contaminated food or water, were reported this week. The illness causes symptoms including nausea, vomiting, and diarrhea, and more than 300 people have been hospitalized. The CDC says thousands of cases have now been reported across dozens of states, with significant clusters in Indiana, Michigan, Ohio, West Virginia, and Kentucky. While officials have not identified a specific food source, public health experts say outbreaks like this can raise concerns about communities that already face barriers to accessing safe, affordable food and health care, issues that often disproportionately impact the Black community. That's your Healthy Minutes. I'm Morgan Wood on the Black Information Network, your home for Black News First.
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